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19: Isn't that a daisy?
20: In Cottonwood tonight, a clear sky, and we'll cool to an overnight low of 61, but it's a hot day for tomorrow with sunny skies, the high 100. In Prescott, we're clear tonight with a low of 59, abundant sunshine tomorrow, a high 92. Flagstaff tonight, after a pleasant evening, it'll be clear overnight, the low 48, sunny, quite warm again tomorrow, high 86.

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5: Hey, all, it's Lena, and what a fun week it's been so far on Backstage Country. Thanks to our host, Riley Green. You ready to do this again?
6: 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We've got plenty of country music lined up and a lot more.
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1: I've already filmed a little bit of something else for maybe a movie that's coming up. 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

0: No.
1: It's Backstage Country. I'm Elena. Riley Green is your host this week. So, is there going to be more of the acting, Riley? Like, did you catch the bug? Are you into it? Are you looking for more?
2: Yeah, I really enjoyed it. It was something that I really loved about having something that felt like that much of a challenge. You know, I had to, like, learn it. I'll always say that when I'm playing a show, like, I'm the guy. Like, my name's on the sign. Everybody there worked for me, or everybody there bought a ticket to see me. And when I showed up on set, it was like, I'm the new guy, you know, I'm nobody. And I had to like really work my way up. And there's a feeling too of like everybody there is relying on me to do my job or we can't leave. And you know, there's a lot of pressure in that.
1: Pressure. So,
2: yeah, I really enjoyed the challenge of it. And it's exciting to try to figure something out like that and try to learn something new. And I definitely think it's something that you can get better at. So
1: yeah,
2: I'm planning on doing as much of it as I can fit in my schedule.
1: What's it looking like right now? Can you fit into your schedule?
2: Fortunately, I think that, and Marshall's was definitely the case, they understand my touring schedule and how spread thin I can be at times, so they've kind of worked around my schedule a little bit. The boys have done the same thing, and I've already filmed a little bit of something else for maybe a movie that's coming up, so yeah, I mean, I'm going to find a way to do it. I think if you're going to do the acting thing, you know, I don't want to dip a toe in it. I want to really do it. Then you got to carve out some time and make it a priority, so I think that's what we're going to try to do.
1: Well, genuinely, and I would have just skipped over this part if I didn't mean it, but you were so good on that, Riley, and, like, you are so natural, so I'm excited to see more. I'm excited to hear that you're going to be doing more, because you should.
2: I appreciate it. It helped a lot having Luke on my first project. Me and Luke Grimes are good buddies, and, you know, I mean, the rapport we had and us being able to kind of cut up, you know, behind the scenes and then go out and do a scene together, he really helped me a lot.
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1: It's Backstage Country. Riley Green is your host this week. And Riley, we got to talk about some of your biggest hits since you're here. And one of which, obviously huge, Change My Mind, which we had just saw you perform at the ACMs a few weeks ago. And I loved this. American Songwriter said that you were the best performance of the night. So I want to know how you feel about that and how you felt about the performance.
2: Well, that was news to me. What an awesome thing to hear. There's so many great performers and great songs at that award show. And I just think it's so cool that a song that's been around for that long can still have life. It's one of those songs that really kind of snuck up on me and really grew on me. And probably the biggest transition from when I wrote a song to what it became in the studio. You know, that intro lick was such a, like, you know it as soon as it comes on. And that's what's so great about having new music out when you're playing on the road and on tours. You get to see what songs fans really love. And that was one of them that just kind of hung around. So excited that I got to perform it and excited that it's, you know, become a big old hit for me.
1: Do you go back and watch your performances ever?
2: No. I don't like hearing my voice.
1: Me either. I don't like hearing my voice, which is
2: I struggled with. Isn't that a crazy thing in what you do for a living?
1: Right.
2: I struggled, watching Marshalls, you know, me acting on there because I think I like me singing better than me talking. But
1: you can tolerate your singing voice more than you're talking.
2: Yeah.
1: Well, you know, I can understand that because the talking is what I hate hearing myself do. So I will never listen back either. I get it. But we got to listen to you sing right now because it would be just devastating if we didn't play this song. So will you introduce it?
2: Here's Change My Mind on Backstage Country.

0: This is Riley Green, your co-host of Backstage Country this week. We've got more coming up next.
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2: Wow, Sarah, these window coverings are gorgeous. Did you guys do this yourself?
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0: Hey. It's Backstage Country. I'm Elena. Riley Green is your host this week. Riley, I'll give anybody listening at this very moment a little behind the scenes, but we are actually recording this on the day that the AMAs are happening out in Vegas. So, Riley, you're out in Vegas right now, and you were just out in Vegas for the ACMs. Did you go home in between, or have you been out west this entire time?
1: I took my parents to the Bahamas for a little quick getaway in between and played golf barefoot and laid on the beach for a few days. So I had a nice little break in between the two. But
0: which you need, honestly.
1: Yeah. And I didn't think it was going to be a good idea to stay in Vegas for 2 weeks. I thought that was probably not the smartest thing. Some of my guys stayed out here, and you can tell when I see them. You know, you can see it in their face that they stayed out here for a week.
0: Ooh, I'm going to be looking for that on the broadcast. Yeah. Your bands, the look. So, well, how does it differentiate these all-genre shows compared to, like, the ones where it's comfy because it's all family and country music, but, like, AMAs is everybody?
1: It feels like a bigger deal. I don't know why, like, pop and rock and hip-hop artists have always seemed a little more famous than us for whatever
0: because
1: reason.
0: We're just used to this.
1: It's a little more mysterious, I guess. I don't know what it is, but it is. You said it right. The ACMs is really, like, it feels like you're there with your buddies, and everybody's, you know, we all live in the same town, and we all kind of work with the same folks, and the AMAs is, like, I think Ludacris sitting on my row. Like, that's crazy.
0: Have you made friends with people out there? I mean, like, now that you've been on TV, you're going to be on TV more. You're very much in, like, the lexicon of pop culture. Like, do you know a lot of the people outside of country now?
1: Yeah. I mean, I've met a lot of people, you know, through what I'm getting to do. And, you know, I'm pretty new to the acting world, but... again, like, actors and actresses seem more famous to me, you know, like, they seem like...
0: But that's you now, Riley.
1: I feel like I've made it far enough in my country music career that I know that I'm just a regular dude, and, you know, I kind of feel that way about everybody, but when you start, like, I remember meeting Sam Elliott one time, and it was, like, the most intimidating thing ever. Aww. He just, like, grunted at me, didn't even say anything. It was, like, awesome.
0: Honestly, perfect. Yeah.
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2: 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You'll hear why. 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
1: It's Backstage Country. We've got Riley Green here hosting this week. And Riley, I'm so excited that we get to talk about new music with you because I know you've been working hard on that. This first song, this first little taste that we're getting of a new era, Think Is You Drunk, which is so fun. I'm obsessed with the Toby Keith nod at the ending. Is that because it inspired the song, or like where did that enter the chat?
2: Well, I've always been a huge Toby Keith fan, and even more so when I found out that he wrote so many songs by himself. You know, that's such a cool thing, and as a songwriter, that meant so much to me. And, you know, I've tried to follow his footsteps in a lot of ways in my career. You know, I know he played a lot of shows overseas for the troops, and you know, we've scheduled some of those to try to go and do the same thing. And when I wrote this song, I remember when we got done, I said, man, that sounds like something Toby Keith would have wrote, you know? So it was cool to be able to throw a little nod towards him at the end, and it certainly fit the song, and it's just such a fun song, and I'm glad I can finally talk about it.
1: When are you going to be performing this live for the first time? Do you know yet?
2: I don't know. We need to find a cool venue or a cool setting to do it. But it's really not like me because I usually play songs. You know, I'll tease them on Instagram or I'll play them at shows early. But this is one I've kind of saved just because I know it's a, you know, it feels like a hit to me.
1: I know. I was surprised because it really did come out of nowhere because, like you said, like we usually do get teases or something that something's on the way. So it was a really fun surprise. But why did you decide to make it a surprise? How did you handle keeping that a secret?
2: Well, I always err on the side of I want to test the fans. You know, that's the best gauge for me with songs that hit is, you know, when people are talking about it or they're singing it before it comes out or their reaction to it at shows. But I probably do it a little too much, and it's always nice to leave a little meat on the bone when you go record a project because, you know, when we might put out 3 or 4 songs before the album actually comes out, so I like to leave something new and something that's a surprise, and the timing of this just worked with Change My Mind being a single and having that song kind of, you know, in the chamber, it's just exciting now to have it out.

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3: 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It's Elena, and we have got Riley Green here as our host this week. It's been so fun.
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0: It's Backstage Country. I'm Elena. We got Riley Green hosting this week. And Riley, you had mentioned your granddaddy's. Something that I really love that you do is your Buford Bonds, which is in your granddaddy's name, and you give back. And I know you had a golf tournament, everything. Mm-hmm. What is it like to be able to give back in your granddaddy's name?
1: Oh, it's awesome. I mean, one of the coolest things I've been able to do in my career was when I wrote I Wish Grandpa's Never Died, I called my publisher and asked him if I could make my granddaddy's co-writers on the song, which neither one of them was living at the time, but they inspired the song, you know, and I mean, a lot of things that they taught me and values and all that, and it was kind of a funny thing because it's the opposite of what a ghostwriter is, which is somebody that wrote on the song, but they didn't want their name on it. This is the opposite of that. So,
0: literally ghost. Right?
1: Yeah. And so I was able to do that. So that was something that I was really proud of was, you know, a song, I Wish Grandpa's Never Died, and their names are going to be on it forever. A song will always be around. So when it came to starting a foundation, obviously naming it after my granddaddy Buford, my granddaddy Lyndon was a pretty cool thing. It's a cool thing to be able to give back through what we do. First of all, what we do is cool. Getting to play songs and write songs for a living. So there's a lot of opportunities and ways that I can, you know, donate my time and go play a show or whatever that is. And we're trying to find ways that are really logistically make sense now because we're on the road so much and it's just hard to pin down a date to go do a charity show or whatever. So we had the golf tournament. We've had several shows where we were able to donate a portion of the proceeds. We take a little bit of the ticket prices for my entire tour and donate to this foundation. And the great thing about it is I can kind of steer it towards whatever's on my heart at that time of the year and donate to a lot of different charities. We do a lot with St. Jude, Folds of Honor, a lot of military supporting charities. It's something that both my granddaddies serve in the military, so it's definitely a cool thing we get to do.
0: How was that golf tournament?
1: It was my favorite golf tournament I've ever played in.
0: Yeah?
1: And it was because I got to stay on the same hole and hit the same shot the
0: really?
1: Entire time. I was like a celebrity tee off guy.
0: Uh-huh.
1: You know? Yeah, so I didn't sweat, you know, and I didn't have to keep a score.
0: Yeah.
1: I just hit one shot for everybody. So by the time by halfway through the day, I was pretty good at that shot. So
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1: It's Backstage Country. We got Riley Green hosting this week. And Riley, your song, Don't Mind If I Do, with Ella Langley. We got to talk about it. And this coming off of just celebrating a bunch with Ella Langley, who's on this song as well. So another celebration around the corner. Like, is this wild to you guys that you are seeing so much success together?
2: It's certainly not something that we expected. I know I didn't with You Like You Love Me. I thought it was a very traditional sound in country song. It was something that kind of stayed in your head, but I didn't think it was a big hit or anything. And I wrote Don't Mind If I Do and didn't actually plan on Ella being on the song.
1: That's right. She just came in to like do vocals.
2: Yeah,
1: right?
2: I wrote it as a duet, and you know, I didn't know what key it needed to be in for a female. So I had Ella come by the studio, and she sang it so well. I was like, well, nobody's gonna beat that. So, and we had a big hit already together. We were still on tour together for the next year, so it made sense to continue to do music together. And it seems like we've been celebrating songs together for the last couple of years. And You Like You Love Me, a certain song, doesn't seem like it wants to go away, and Don't Mind If I Do is turned out to be a really big hit as well.
1: Yeah, so I mean, does that mean that you guys continue working together? Like, will there be more collabs?
2: Well, I mean, I certainly wouldn't be against it. Every collaboration I've done has been great, so it's worked out really well. And I think it's because when it's organic and it's somebody that you're a fan of, somebody that grew up in a similar way and musically has the same taste, and Ella's from Alabama, I think we have a lot of the same influences musically. And for us to be on tour together for 2 years playing these songs in front of a live audience, you could see the excitement of fans when we would get on stage on stools and start to play Don't Mind If I Do. Like, people wanted to see that moment. So I don't think that happens very much.
1: I know that you do end up singing both of those songs sometimes with other women that are out on the road with you or something. Is it ever weird for you to like see her singing your songs with other people or vice versa?
2: Well, I've seen videos of somebody singing You Like You Love Me, like a guy doing the guy part, and it's a talking part. So It's like, it really doesn't matter who does it, and it's funny because on You Like You Love Me, I'll have, just a fan, sometimes a little kid or something will come out of the crowd, and that talking verse is such a, it's a universal thing. Anybody can really do it. You don't have to be able to sing. So it's fun to watch, and it's also fun that, I have so many female artists that are out, whether it be at a festival or on the road with me or something, that'll ask to sing Don't Mind If I Do, because they're just a fan of the song, which is such a cool thing as a songwriter. But it's a cool moment because you kind of have the surprise of that female voice come in at the end of the song with her perspective on the hook, and it's just a fun song to play.
1: Well, a song you'll be playing for many, many years to come, that's for sure. But why don't we go ahead and play it right now? You want to introduce it?
2: Yeah, this is my single, Don't Mind If I Do, right here on Backstage Country.

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0: Sedona, Flagstaff, and Prescott. If you know every word for every Garth song ever, yet still get your yeehaw on listening to Morgan Wallen, you're a card-carrying member of the cult herd. 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
1: It's always a good feeling when you complete an album. You know, you turn it in, you're done with it, you know it's there, you kind of get to live with it a little bit. And
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0: Riley Green is your host this week. I'm Elena. It's Backstage Country, and we got to play your new song, Think As You Drunk, which is very exciting, especially considering a lot of us had no idea, pretty much all of us, that you had something new coming this way. But that, yeah, of course, makes us all wonder, like, where are you at in the creative process? Where are you at with the album? Tell me what you can.
1: So we got the album done. We're going to be putting out some songs off the album kind of sporadically, sort of like a surprise, kind of like this one. Until the album comes out, we're going to announce the release date.

0: it's always a good feeling when you complete an album. You know, you turn it in, you're done with it, you know it's there, you kind of get to live with it a little bit. And I'm excited about having new music when I'm on the road, because that's the best, you know, it's the best time to try it out is to go play it live. So I'm excited about having all this, and it lines up well with the tour, the Cowboys Against Tour. It's just fun to be out on the road with new music.
1: That instant, just knowing exactly what the fans think and feel, has got to be the coolest thing ever.
0: Yeah, you know, when you write a song and you perform it for the first time, you're looking for the reaction of fans, whether somebody kind of holds a beer up in the air or they go to get another beer.
1: Right.
0: You know, like there's a fine line between the two, and that's the best gauge for me is to play live.
1: So, Riley, when did you know that this project was done? Because I imagine that's kind of a hard thing to decide.
0: Well, you start talking about how many songs to put on a record. I feel like there's a kind of a sweet spot in there. I always just try to have all of my bases covered with the types of songs. You know, I think what was so great about Don't Mind If I Do is that it had a lot of different types of songs on it. And, you know, you kind of want to take people on a musical journey, even though people don't really listen to CDs anymore front to back like I did when I was growing up. But still, it's just, I like to have a summertime kind of fun anthem and a beach song and something that'll make you cry. And, you know, every once in a while sneak a love song in there. So it's, I think that's how I knew is when I listened to it and said, man, this has really got a lot of stuff on it.
1: So what do you want people to walk away with when they finish? Because I think that everybody is going to listen to this front to back. So once they finished it, what do you want them to walk away feeling or thinking, or what's your hope?
0: Well, honestly, I always just try to continue to do what got me here, whatever that is. Whatever I've done right in my songwriting, I want people to hear songs lyrically and think, that's a Riley Green song. He wrote that, you know. And so I talk about where I'm from, my family and values and those kind of things. And then I also want people to think that I'm trying something a little new. You know, I always want to push the envelope a little bit and get out of my comfort zone. And worst way was me doing that. You know, I've never written a lot of love songs, and that was a little forward, you know, and it worked out really well. So I feel like always pushing myself a little bit stylistically is going to be something I want to do as well.
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1: Something I always really enjoyed about him was his personality on that show. 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

0: Stage Country. I'm Elena. Riley Green is your host this week. And Riley, I'm so excited to talk to you about this. Huge congratulations, first off, on being the newest coach of The Voice. How are you feeling ahead of this?
1: First off, the fact that you said coach was really impressive. Everybody says judge, and I have to correct them now.
0: Oh,
1: that was really good. You know your
0: stuff. I'm smart like that. Look at me, Riley.
1: How cool is that? You know, it's big shoes to fill with Blake, but something that I always really enjoyed about him was his personality on that show. And I think more than anything, I'm excited about trying to see what I'm really going to be drawn to musically. You know, I know everybody will put me in a box and think I'm the traditional country guy, but you know, I grew up listening to all kind of music. So I think it'd be cool to see what I'm passionate about, and also to kind of be able to try to help out some up and coming artists. You know, I don't know that I have a lot of knowledge, but I know what not to do, so I can help them out with that.
0: Hey, that's a big part of it, honestly. Well, what kind of like thing are you going to have for Team Riley? You know how everybody kind of has like a thing, like they get to get the jacket or a shirt, or like, are you going to have a duck call? Like, do you know what your thing's going to be?
1: A duck call would be pretty fitting. I don't know, I could make everybody perform with a fake mustache on or something. We'll come up with something, you know. You got to get out there and see what the vibe is. You know, I'm brand new to it, so it'll be exciting.
0: So tell me about what it was like trying to just make that all happen, or maybe you didn't even have to try, but I remember talking to like Kelsey Ballerini and Dan and Shay when they were first getting started in it, and they said that there were a lot of meetings involved, a lot of dinners, like all this and that, and Hollywood's a different game. What was it like for you leading into this?
1: Well, it was definitely, this is supposed to happen kind of thing for me, because I was out in LA playing a show at the Grammy Museum, and some of the people from The Voice came. They were going to meet with me. We were going to talk about, you know, potentially doing something, and I think they were still very new on that idea with me. And I did a Q&A before the show, and me and the interviewer had a really good rapport. We're kind of buddies, and we were back and forth a lot. And I think that's what a lot of the show's about too, is just, you know, the banter between the coaches and giving everybody a hard time and you know, the competition part of it. And so I think me, you know, doing a Q&A at a show, which is not always something you're that excited about doing, you know, I feel like fans always want to hear the song. So I think that's what got me the gig. They called me the next day and asked if I could fly back out to LA and meet with some of the producers. And I think it helped that I was on, did Jimmy Fallon. I wasn't supposed to be on the couch. I was just performing. And then I got, you know, last minute called to go do the couch. And we had a funny moment with a duck call. And, you know, little things like that are kind of how stuff like that happens. So I was really fortunate for the opportunity and excited about it.
0: Dang, that's cool that interviewer now has a little bit of a piece of that story of you making.
1: Yeah, I told her the other day, and she thought I was making it up, you know. But it was. I mean, really, I have to say that interview is why I got the job.
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KSED, Sedona, Flagstaff, and Prescott. If your belt buckle says turn me over for dinner plate, you're a card-carrying member of the cult herd. 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

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Colt Country 107.5. Hey, Luke's got some good taste. What can we say?

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0: 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I learned that we have an ingredient household.
1: What does that mean?
0: So teens will identify your house as either an ingredient house or a snack house.
1: Mm.
0: We're an ingredient house, which means you have lots of food, but you have to make things in order to have a great snack or a great meal. It's not just grab-and-go food.
1: One thing we don't do is we don't have cookies or cakes or sweets, no candy, none of that kind of stuff, which teenagers don't like it if you don't have that stuff around.
0: My daughter says that at her dad's house, it's a snack house. Lots of chips, Oreos, good snacks you can grab and go.
1: She's ratting dad out.
0: Yeah, and then her stepsister said that her dad, her biological dad, that household is like our house. It's an ingredient household.
1: Which is healthier, I would think.
0: Well, she also says he's an almond dad. You know what that means, right? Like uber healthy, no sugar, always pushing the health.
1: How is that if they've got Oreos and chips and all that stuff? Oh, that's a different place. Okay,
0: different
1: I'm getting them all confused. Okay,
0: yes. So, and then at her mom's house, which is the same as my daughter's
1: dad's
0: house.
1: That's the snack house.
0: That's the snack house.
1: Yeah.
0: So I don't think it's cool to be the ingredient house, but
1: I don't think it is either, but it's healthy.
0: Definitely healthier, yes.
1: Better for you. All right, it's the end of school. Most kids are already enjoying summer. So when they signed those yearbooks, what were some of the funniest things said? We'll read them for you next.
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0: What if?
1: Morning. Thanks so much for joining the show. 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
2: Listerine mouthwash has got something extra spicy for you.
1: Or extra mild. So they're doing a range of intensities. You can now go from extra mild to mild super spicy.
2: I like that it puckers you up when you do. It feels like it's working.
1: I know.
2: It feels extra mild. I don't know if I would enjoy that.
1: I agree. Teach their own.
2: Yes, for sure.
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13: The heat will continue to build over the next couple of days. In Flagstaff today, sunny skies, the high 86. The record is 89, set back in 1990. Clear tonight in 49, sunny tomorrow, and a high of 87. In Cottonwood today, sunny, the high 101. Clear tonight, 63. Prescott today, sunny, the high 92. Clear tonight, for the low of 60.

0: dreaming. 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So school's pretty much over for everyone at this point. That last day is always kind of fun. You get together with your friends or schoolmates and, hey, you want to sign my yearbook? Yeah, I'll sign your yearbook. And most of them, you know, like, have a great summer or, you know, it's so great hanging out with you this year.
1: Yeah.
0: Real nice positive things. But sometimes you get a little funny signature in there. So here's some of the ones that we found. Stay cool.
1: Oh.
0: Don't ever change unless you're weird.
1: Oh, gosh. Okay, I wondered where that was going because that seemed like such the standard.
0: Stay cool. You
1: stay
0: see that
1: cool
0: all the time, huh?
1: Constantly.
0: I mean, I saw that all the time back when I was like in high school or middle school.
1: Mm-hmm.
0: That one stuck. Like, it's been there for decades now. Stay cool.
1: Stay cool.
0: Have a great summer. See you tomorrow.
1: Okay. Probably not.
0: Never forget me. I already forgot you.
1: Oh, that's brutal.
0: Good luck in life. You'll need it. You're my best friend. Don't tell Sarah.
1: Oh, that's funny.
0: You probably wrote that in Sarah's book, too, huh?
1: Yes.
0: Remember when we were friends? Oh, that one's kind of sad.
1: That's really sad.
0: Remember when we were friends? And now it's over.
1: Yeah.
0: You owe me $5.
1: Oh, you know what's so funny?
0: What?
1: I actually have that.
0: You do?
1: In my yearbook, but it's not. No, it wasn't that they wrote that to me. I wrote that in someone else's yearbook.
0: Because they owed you money.
1: And then, like, yes, made a copy of it. Because they owed. I had this guy, and he would constantly borrow money from me and say he'd pay me back, and he never paid me back.
0: How much did he owe you in the end?
1: Oh, a lot. But I think in the yearbook it just said $10.
0: Okay. I signed your yearbook. You're welcome. Stay sweet, except to your brother.
1: Oh, the stay sweet that was very common, too.
0: That's kind of like the stay cool one, right? And sorry for hitting you with the dodgeball. Carly was so scared of dodgeball.
1: Oh, man. I was like, so many people should have written that in my yearbook.
0: Mayor's husband, Chase, is that guy. So that guy who leaves one chip in a bag and then puts it back in the pantry, that kind of guy, and he goes way farther than that. Deal breakers on the way.
2: You are number one on my preset.
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0: Good morning. We're Rick and Carly. Thanks for waking up with us on Colt Country 107.5.
1: Mayor's husband Chase is that guy. I'm going to let Mayor explain what that guy means. Mayor, welcome to the show. Thank you so much for calling in today.
2: Hi, thank you for having me.
1: Yeah.
0: So what's going on?
2: You know, my husband Chase, when I say he's that guy, I mean he leaves empty cartons in the kitchen, in the fridge, in the freezer.
0: No.
2: I don't get it. Like, he'll finish a bag of chips. There'll be one or two chips left.
1: Right.
2: And then I'll put the entire bag back in the pantry.
1: Yeah.
0: Okay. So they're not completely empty. Usually they've got just a little something left in there.
2: Sure.
0: I mean, not that that's any better.
2: Like crumbs, or ice cream. He has finished and put the carton back in the freezer.
0: Oh, that's such a tease.
1: Because
0: you go to open
1: the whole
0: that,
1: thing?
0: You go to open that, and you're just met with pure disappointment. That's terrible.
1: This is the guy that he'll eat the Lucky Charms, and then there's nothing but dust at the bottom of the bag.
0: And definitely not any marshmallows. No way.
1: All right, and so the problem for you is that you get your heart set on something. You pull the box out and it's pretty much empty. Is that the problem?
2: I mean, that's part of it.
1: Part of it.
2: I think it's just being a good partner when it comes to keeping things tidy and clean.
1: True.
2: Like, I just don't understand.
1: True.
2: If there's one chip left, either just finish it or throw it away. But let's not keep a whole bag just sitting in there.
1: Yeah,
2: then
1: sure.
2: We have a bunch of mostly empty bags that are mostly trash. Like it's driving me nuts.
1: Okay. All right. Mayor, we're going to call your husband, Chase. We will talk some sense into him. Give us just a second. We'll call Chase and we will get him on next.
2: Okay. Sounds good.
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1: Mare is a little upset with her husband, Chase. She says he's that guy. And what she means by that guy is he's the guy that leaves one chip in the bag and puts it back in the pantry. One swallow of milk left and puts the carton back in the fridge. Says even with the ice cream, she says he put a completely empty container of ice cream back in the freezer. Her heart was set on some of that ice cream. She pulls it out completely empty. So he's that guy. Let's call Chase.
2: Hello?
0: Hi, is this Chase?
2: Yeah, speaking.
0: Hey, Chase. It's Rick and Carly.
1: Hello. Good morning, Chase.
2: Hey, good morning.
0: We do a show on the radio, Chase, so we've got you on the radio with us this morning. And
1: we got a little scenario that we wanted your help with. And your wife, Mare, she's on the show with us as well. So, mm-hmm. Chase, say hi to Mare.
2: Hi, Mare.
3: Hi, honey.
1: Is Mare short for Mary? I'm just curious.
0: Or Meredith?
1: I like that name, Mare.
3: It's short for Meredith.
1: Okay.
0: I love
1: it. For Meredith. Mare, go ahead and explain the scenario, the situation we got with Chase here.
3: Sure. I just brought up to them that you should leave empty bags and empty cartons in the pantry and the fridge.
2: Okay. Look, I'm not much for details in the kitchen. You know, look, I'm just getting in, I'm getting out. Sometimes I happen to leave something, but it's not intentional. I'm not trying to sabotage anyone's day. It's just, you know, it happens.
1: But leaving, like, she says you leave like one chip in a bag and put the bag back, grab another bag, and then you'll leave one chip in there. She says there's a bunch of empty bags.
2: Okay, yeah, because sometimes I'm going to want that chip later.
0: Oh, come on.
1: One chip?
0: But what about her? She goes to get the chip, and then there's one left. There's not,
1: yeah,
0: you know?
1: she's thinking I can make some nachos or something here, and there's the one chip. Kind of sinks
2: your heart. I don't know why
1: heart.
2: I'm not being thanked for thinking of her and leaving one chip
0: on.
2: For her so that she can at least have one.
0: No, oh boy. No.
1: Mara,
0: no.
1: You got your work cut out for you with this guy.
0: This is not quite what
3: I'm
0: expected.
1: Is it true? Okay, Chase, answer this. Mare told us that the other day she went in for ice cream. The ice cream was completely gone, and yet you still put that carton of ice cream in the freezer. How do you defend yourself with that?
2: Look, that was just a mistake on my part. I can't really defend that one.
1: Well, nobody's perfect,
2: you
1: right?
2: know, it just happens sometimes.
1: Sure.
2: You know, no biggie, just throw it away.
1: Don't you think it's disrespectful to your wife, Mare? She's trying to keep a tidy kitchen, a clean kitchen. And don't you think you could help out a little bit by just throwing that stuff away?
2: I mean, sure, of course, but it's no big deal. You know, it's just one carton. You
1: it
2: know,
1: is to her.
2: Sometimes I'm just you know, I'm on the go. I got the other things on my mind.
1: You sound like
0: obviously.
1: You don't know what to say. Yeah, go
3: it
1: ahead,
3: makes grocery shopping hard. It makes everything difficult. It takes up space in our cabinets. Like it's. We can do better here.
1: What do you think about this, Mare and Chase? What do you think about, like, if you create a community bag for things like cereal, chips, cookies?
0: Oh,
1: you
0: that's
1: just throw
0: a terrible
1: it all in
0: idea.
1: One bag.
0: That's gross.
1: Throw it all in one bag.
0: No.
1: And then that makes kind of a nice little snack later
0: no.
1: on.
0: No.
1: Do you like that idea, Chase?
2: I mean, I love that idea. That sounds amazing.
0: Mare?
3: No.
1: Or you could do the same thing for the drinks, too. Just one carton for all, like, orange juice, milk.
0: Ew.
3: Just like a bucket of slop.
0: Country Top
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0: Northern Arizona's new country leader, Colt Country 107.5. Somebody was fired for telling off his new boss.
1: He's been employed since 2004 by this company.
0: And he's gone now, huh?
1: Yes, he is. So we'll tell you how it all went down in Showbiz Buzz just a few minutes away.
2: 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That's why this next song has 15 grams of protein, 3 grams of carbs, and zero sugar. Enjoy.

0: Morning, hope you're having a great day so far. We're Rick and Carly on Colt Country 107.5. Scott Pelley has been fired from CBS after telling off his new bosses during a meeting on Monday.
1: Well, I've done this.
0: Oh, yes, you have.
1: And I got fired, too.
0: Yeah, same result. So Scott has been a correspondent on 60 Minutes since 2004. He anchored the CBS Evening News from 2011 to 2017. His career with CBS began way back in 1989. Well, during Monday's meeting, he confronted Nick Bilton, the new executive producer of 60 Minutes, telling him his qualifications for the job were, quote, slender. Yeah.
1: I do love it when people tell off their bosses, other people. Like, I've learned, I'm never going to do that again.
0: I sure hope not. He also complained that the new editor-in-chief of CBS News was murdering 60 Minutes. That's what he said about her.
1: You're bad.
0: Yeah.
1: You guys are horrible. I don't know who let you in the building.
0: He said she was brought in to kill it, and she's doing exactly that. So he was fired for cause after he tried and failed to find common ground. He also accused Pelley of hijacking Monday's meeting. That's what the boss said. And he's gone.
1: Wow, that's interesting. Been there that long.
0: Yeah.
1: One incident. Can't he chalk it up to like a bad mental day or something like that?
0: You tried to do that. That didn't work. Did not work.
1: They don't care.
0: No. Kristen Cavallari says that she ran into a tricky dude that she went on a couple dates with about 4 years ago. And she said the dates were great. And then on the second one, they got a suite at the Beverly Hills Hotel. They swam all day. They took showers separately. And then they were dining on the patio. And this is where he made his move. Kristen says he started talking about body insecurities. And then he shared that he has a mole on his baby maker, which he wanted to show her.
1: What? His baby maker?
0: Yeah.
1: Yes. Never heard anybody call it that.
0: That's what she called it.
1: Oh.
0: So, he showed it to her, and she's like, I don't see any mole. And he's like, you have to look closer.
1: What are we talking about?
0: Yeah.
1: What? She stopped at that point, right?
0: She did. She was like, nothing happened, but I'm pretty sure he tells all the girls about this supposed mole. She didn't name the guy. She claims she never went public about dating him, so we'll never be able to figure out who he is.
1: I want to know.
0: I know. I do, too. Jennifer Lopez and Brett Goldstein shut down rumors that they're dating in a very awkward exchange on the Today Show. So rumors started after J-Lo named Brett as her best on-screen kiss in a previous interview.
1: Wow.
0: They star together in the romantic comedy Office Romance, which comes out on Friday on Netflix. I totally want to watch it. Savannah Guthrie confronted them about the rumors, and J-Lo responded, there's never a time when I'm seen with somebody or working with somebody where they don't try to put me with that person. Well,
1: sure.
0: That wasn't enough for Savannah. She's like, okay, but I'll just say, because I'm me and you know me, that was not an answer. And so J-Lo responded, that was not an answer. It was an answer. It happens all the time. Doesn't make it true. Savannah's like,
1: is that a yes or a no, J-Lo?
0: So she asked her again.
1: You go, yeah. Savannah.
0: So she says, okay, so you're not dating in real life? And J-Lo said, not dating. Brett added, correct. So I guess they're not dating.
1: She did answer finally. Then.
0: Finally, okay. But Savannah had to really try.
1: That's still a little fishy, though, don't you think?
0: Yeah,
1: it took
0: who
1: her
0: knows?
1: That long to throw the answer out there?
0: True.
1: Okay, we're about to expose you for something gross almost all of you do at home, and we're not excluded,
0: Ooh.
1: Unfortunately. So we'll tell you what it is coming up.
2: Country sounds best on the

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1: It's like saying the word bomb. You can't do it.
0: No.
2: Northern Arizona, born and raised. 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Wake up. 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
1: Carly is the love of my life.
0: Oh.
1: So I don't, in my phone, I don't have it written down as Carly Cash. I have it written down as love of my life. So every time she calls me, I'm reminded that the love of my life is right there.
0: You're going to make me cry. Yeah. I love you too.
2: Carly on Rick.
0: Rick is that guy that will stop to help you on the side of the road. I've seen it happen many times. It's like all of a sudden, Rick
1: stopped everything.
0: Is a superhero. He's coming to the rescue.
1: I like doing the superhero stuff.
0: I know. It's very nice of you.
1: He usually ends up getting hurt or going to the doctors.
0: He usually ends up getting hurt and somehow conveniently taking his shirt off.
1: Yeah, I have that. My shirt is... There was special reasons for that.
0: Uh-huh.
1: We're not going to discuss that right now.
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0: Ah, hey there. Hello and good morning. It's us, Rick and Carly, Colt Country 1075. It's interesting how nobody in the house knows where the toenail clippers are.
1: Oh, it's true.
0: Nor is there any evidence that anyone's ever used toenail clippers. Carly asked me yesterday, do you have some toenail clippers?
1: Mm-hmm.
0: My answer, no. I thought, what is everybody doing if they don't have toenail clippers?
1: That was my thought when I asked you that question and you said no. I'm like, okay, well, how are you clipping your toenails and fingernails?
0: You want me to be honest with you? So you can probably guess some of it.
1: You bite your fingernails off.
0: I bite my fingernails.
1: Oh, what do you do with the toenails?
0: I kind of rip off my toenails with my thumb.
1: Yeah, that's what my son Boston would do.
0: So gross.
1: That's terrible. And sometimes you rip it too far.
0: Oh, yeah, that's like giving me the cringe. That's painful.
1: I had to search through the junk drawer. Literally like pull the drawer out and search.
0: Yeah, I didn't even know that drawer came out anymore. I thought it was so jam-packed full of stuff that
1: I got it off the hinges.
0: You did? Okay.
1: Mm-hmm. And I did find a pair. So now...
0: Why don't you just bite your nails like the rest of us do?
1: Because that's
0: messed up.
1: Rip off
0: your toenail. It is really disgusting, isn't it?
1: The clippers.
0: I saw them on the counter later, and I'm like, oh, she found some.
1: Yes, I did.
0: And did I use them? No.
1: Of course not. Why change your ways?
0: All right. Signs you have made it in life. Next.
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0: Northern Arizona's new country leader, Colt Country 107.5. Signs you have made it in life. Now, I'm going to preface this by saying, as I get older and I haven't really, quote, made it in life, I find myself justifying like, oh, these things don't really matter.
1: Like money?
0: Yes.
1: They do. That's one of my signs.
0: Don't you think, though, like signs you've made it in life should include having a good marriage or
1: having a good relationship, like with your family, your kids, or maybe even close friends. Yes.
0: Right. Or, you know, your kids entering adulthood and they're in a good spot.
1: Yeah. They don't have to pay you for money every week.
0: Yeah.
1: They make more money than you do.
0: That's your
1: They're
0: kids.
1: Doing fine. That is my kids. Yes.
0: These are more of the modern status symbol type of you made it in life things.
1: Okay.
0: So backyard with an outdoor kitchen.
1: Oh, yeah. Mm-hmm. I've always been jealous of people that have that.
0: Or like the outdoor pizza ovens that are built in.
1: I mean, I guess I'm not a big jealous person.
0: You're but I like that about you.
1: It's something that, like, when I am at somebody's house and they have that, I like it. I'm like, oh, yeah, this would be kind of cool to have. They got, like, a big screen TV out there. You can watch the football game.
0: Now, I will say, we have some friends that have an outdoor pizza oven. We went over to their place and enjoyed it.
1: Yeah.
0: And then we went back, like, a year later, and we said, do you use your pizza oven all the time? They're like, oh, we haven't used it since you guys were here.
1: So, that's how life goes.
0: Yeah. An electric vehicle.
1: Oh, that's true.
0: A little bougie.
1: A little pricey.
0: Designer clothing.
1: Yeah, I've always wanted designer clothing.
0: Yeah, me too. A walk-in closet.
1: Yes.
0: We technically have that. It's just not a large walk-in closet.
1: It's a very small. You can. We have a step-in closet. You can step in,
0: can step
1: and that's
0: in.
1: About it.
0: Yes.
1: No walking.
0: True.
1: There's no room for walking.
0: Yeah, we're not walking around in there.
1: No.
0: Designer shoes. That goes with the clothing pretty much. A hot tub or pool.
1: Hey, we've got a hot tub.
0: We do have a hot tub. I mean, it's like small, cheap hot tub, but hey, it qualifies.
1: There is no such thing as a cheap hot tub.
0: Yes, there is.
1: No, there isn't. I don't think, like, this day and age, can you get a hot tub for less than 10 grand? I doubt
0: Ours
1: it.
0: Ours was less than 10 grand.
1: Yeah, but you bought it years ago.
0: Okay.
1: And it was close to 10 grand. It was like 9 grand.
0: No, it was 7,500.
1: Yeah.
0: Okay. I want this, an at-home sauna.
1: An at-home sauna, yeah.
0: Yes. I've even measured for it. I'm like, okay, we can put this in the backyard. Are we going to get it? Probably not.
1: I want the sauna, and then right next to it, I want the cold plunge.
0: Yeah.
1: So you can do the...
0: My sister has that.
1: Yeah.
0: Really cool. The latest iPhone.
1: Yeah, I never have the latest iPhone.
0: No.
1: Every time I get a new iPhone, I get the one that's a year or two old.
0: Yeah.
1: Why? You always get the new one.
0: But then I hang on to it for a while.
1: That's true.
0: So occasionally I have the new one.
1: For a year.
0: Yeah, for a year.
1: I think that's about how long they last, right?
0: A luxury handbag. If I won the lottery, that's probably something I would buy, like a Gucci bag.
1: Sure.
0: Just to say I made it.
1: $50,000 for a bag. No,
0: no
1: problem.
0: It's like $5,000, but still. And the number one sign you made it in life, a high-end watch.
1: Yeah, I'm not a watch wearer, so
0: no.
1: I don't think
0: I do,
1: ever
0: like,
1: do that.
0: I like that the watch has had a resurgence.
1: Yeah,
0: like
1: it has.
0: Old school watches.
1: So a watch now is just kind of like a necklace or a ring because you don't need to see the time, right?
0: No.
1: That's on your phone.
0: Exactly.
1: All right.
0: There you go.
1: Status. We need some status. Okay, which one of you is the interpreter? Like if you're telling a story, I'm talking about like in your relationship.
0: Yeah.
1: And you're telling a story and the other person keeps guessing how it's going to go and they keep interrupting. Which one is that you or is it the other person? He said, she said's coming. Hang on.
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10: The heat will continue to build over the next couple of days in Flagstaff. Today, sunny skies, the high 86. The record is 89. Sit back in 1990. Clear tonight in 49. Sunny tomorrow and a high of 87. In Cottonwood today, sunny, the high 101. Clear tonight, 63. Prescott today, sunny, the high 92. Clear tonight for the low of 60.

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1: A baby deer and its mama were reunited.
0: So sweet. A super patient, animal-loving police officer in Texas collected a deer fawn who'd become trapped in a fence, then took the fawn to its mother nearby in hopes that they could reunite, and it worked.
1: Aww.
0: So sometimes this doesn't work because if it's been touched by humans, smells different, and they'll like reject the baby, but nope, mama and baby are back together.
1: Mama and Bambi. That's what I'm calling them.
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0: Northern Arizona's new country leader, Colt Country 107.5. I appreciate you locking us in this morning. Rick, Carly, and Mary's just joined us for the best part of the show. You're here at the perfect time. It's called He Said, She Said. Mary throws out a question, and we attack that question. What do we have today, Mary?
1: Okay, which one of you is the interpreter? Like, if you're telling a story and they're guessing how it's going to go, or they keep predicting? Rick.
0: Well, no, I think there's multiple levels to that question. I think Carly is worse at interrupting.
2: Yes, but that's not interpreting.
0: Is it not?
2: Interpreting and interrupting are two different things, Rick.
1: They sound kind of similar.
0: No, because you're interrupting so that you can interpret or get in the conversation. Now, I will say, I'm the absolute worst at predicting what people are going to say.
2: Yes.
0: I'm the worst.
2: Or when you're watching a movie, he'll be like, he kind of treats you like you're about five. Did you know this is what's happening right now? And then see, this is going on over here. And I'm like, I'm watching it.
1: I know.
0: I'm trying to engage with you while watching the movie. Have a good conversation, too.
2: Okay.
0: My dad, when I grew up, when I was a little kid, I used to always, my dad would say something, and I'd be like, I know. I'd interrupt him and say, I know, like I knew where he was going. And then he'd go, you know, huh? What do you know? And he'd make me feel like an idiot.
2: Mm.
0: And you'd think that.
1: He'd say, I know, all the time.
0: Yeah, because I'd say that all the time. And you'd think that I would learn, but I still do it.
2: Yeah.
0: 54 years old, and I know.
1: I always ask questions, like, I'm like, are they doing that in the movie? And they're always like, I'm watching it with you. I don't know yet.
2: I don't
1: know yet. Like, going 10 steps ahead.
2: Rick does that
1: too. That's my thing. I'm like, I'm watching it the same time you are, so I don't have the answer to that, Mary. Because my brain is going, like, to the end of the movie, you know?
2: See, and I don't do that. I just immerse myself in the movie. So even, like, a dumb rom-com, I get it's predictable. I don't want to think about that. I just want to enjoy the movie.
0: I always tell her how it's going to end.
2: Yeah, he's always telling me
1: I'm too ADHD. I'm like, this is going to happen, then that.
2: Yes, that's how.
1: I can't focus.
2: You guys should be together.
0: I'm always like, that guy's going to die.
2: Yeah.
0: That girl's going to end up with this guy over here.
1: Yep.
0: And it's 99% of the time I'm right.
1: Yep. I wish it. We have good intuition.
2: Mary is the female version of you.
1: I don't know if I like that.
2: It's so true.
0: That's a compliment. That's a big compliment for you, Mary.
2: Okay.
0: Hyundai of Cottonwood, just better. 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

0: Northern Arizona's new country leader, Colt Country 107.5. Someone called the police to report a man in camouflage carrying a bazooka.
1: Ooh.
0: Cops responded, tracked the guy down, but he wasn't a one-man militia wanting to blow stuff up. He was a one-man landscaping service wanting to blow stuff around. The bazooka was a leaf blower.
1: Whoa, those are dangerous sometimes.
0: Yeah. Cops are like, you know what? It's okay. You never know.
1: Better safe than sorry.
0: Better safe than sorry, yeah. But no one was arrested in this situation.
1: Nobody got hurt. Everybody's
0: safe. Nobody got hurt. Everyone's okay.
1: And the lawn looks fantastic.
0: Yes, it does.
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1: They are, huh?
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1: Summer picnic foods are changing in popularity. So here are the top items that are the new favorites for summer.
0: Okay.
1: Olives.
0: Olives?
1: Yeah.
0: What?
1: Flatbreads and breadsticks.
0: Okay.
1: Hummus, which I know is not one of your favorite foods.
0: I don't like hummus just because of the name.
1: That's I know.
0: Weird, but hummus.
1: I know, but you should try it.
0: Gross.
1: It's good.
0: I've tried it before.
1: Mm. Halloumi, that is a Mediterranean cheese that can be grilled.
0: This all sounds like a charcuterie board type stuff.
1: It is. Salami and prosciutto also making the cut.
0: Mm.
1: So it is very charcuterie.
0: Yeah, you got a glass of wine. You got the sun shining, beautiful trees and a breeze. Yeah, that's perfect.
1: Here are some of the summer food items that are failing.
0: Okay.
1: Spam.
0: Yeah, I've never liked spam anyways.
1: The little cocktail sausages.
0: Oh, those cute little sausages are going by the wayside.
1: Yeah. Cheap potato chips. If you get potato chips, you got to get like the bougie potato chips.
0: Like the Ruffles, or they're thick and you got the ridges on it. You can't, the cheap, greasy ones, no way.
1: Mm-mm. Cheddar cheese slices and potato salad on the decline.
0: Okay.
1: New research from the Conference Board says that 69% of American workers are satisfied with their jobs overall, which is kind of surprising.
0: Yeah, that's the majority of us. Okay, that's good.
1: It's the highest level since the organization began tracking back in 1987. Job satisfaction has climbed steadily for 16 consecutive years since reaching a low of 43% back in 2010. That was after the Great Recession.
0: Mm.
1: It's worth pointing out that the satisfaction gains are concentrated among higher income workers, men, and workers confident in AI's impact on their careers. So they don't feel threatened by AI. They're making good money.
0: Well, of course they're happy.
1: Right.
0: What about the rest of us?
1: So, you know, just keep that in mind.
0: Okay.
1: There was an orchestra performance of La La Land in Australia. And during a break, the keyboardist was too sick to continue. So the conductor asked the audience, is anyone an amazing sight reader? Well, a 21-year-old student named Sterling Nassa raised his hand. He was brought down, played out the rest of the show with the orchestra, and he says that the experience gave him the confidence to pursue music professionally. Video from that now going viral.
0: That's pretty cool.
1: Huh? That is kind of cool, huh?
0: Five items you must have when traveling the world. We will tell you what they are in a few minutes. Hang on.
2: Get your country here. Yeehaw.

0: Good morning. We're Rick and Carly. Thanks for waking up with us on Colt Country 107.5. Five items you should always have with you when you travel.
1: Okay.
0: There's a man named Barry Hoffner. He's visited every country on earth except for one, and that's like Antarctica or whatever. He says traveling light is the secret to surviving life on the road. These are the five things you should never leave home without. A portable power bank. You never know when you're not going to have electricity.
1: That's true. That's a good idea.
0: He also swears by a backpack instead of rolling luggage because some roads and airports just aren't roller bag friendly.
1: I like bringing my backpack. He can't fit quite as much in there, but it's easy. You know, it's
0: yeah.
1: And if you're going to like a Disneyland or something, you just put a backpack on. You got everything right there with you.
0: Or I've heard Europe, there's a lot of cobblestone, things like that. So the backpack works better.
1: Oh, yeah. True.
0: Merino wool T-shirts, which seems really specific, but he says they can be worn for days without smelling.
1: Merino wool T-shirt?
0: Wool T-shirt.
1: Wool T-shirts.
0: Yeah.
1: Oh, I'll have to look those up.
0: Earplugs for noisy hotels and city streets.
1: Okay.
0: And he says, probably most importantly, Starbucks instant coffee packets for when there's an emergency.
1: These are not the five things that I would have thought he would have on his list.
0: But he is well-traveled.
1: Okay.
0: Yeah.
1: He doesn't say like a fresh pair of underwear or, you know,
0: no.
1: Something to eat. Or
0: coffee over underwear, Rick.
1: Yeah, I know, of course. All right, it's the end of school. All right, most kids are out of school by now. Already enjoying summer. So, when they sign those yearbooks, last day is usually yearbook day, right?
0: Yes.
1: What were some of the funniest things said? We're going to read them for you next.
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0: Oh, yeah.
1: What?
0: So this is not the worst idea. I've actually tried it before. If you're really tight and you can't afford to travel, I did this during the pandemic with my kids because you couldn't travel, right?
1: Right.
0: We would look up different places that we'd love to go,
1: okay.
0: Research those places, and then you try like weird foreign foods from those places. It makes you kind of feel like, oh, I'm going to Spain or
1: but
0: whatever.
1: You weren't actually doing it. You were on the computer pretending you were doing it then, right? You weren't traveling. Isn't it talking about traveling somewhere and then going grocery shopping?
0: No. You just go grocery shopping and buy foreign products.
1: Oh, at your normal grocery store.
0: Or maybe a specialty grocery store.
1: Okay.
0: Yeah.
1: I do that every day anyway. I'm always in the Mexican aisle because that's the
0: Rick,
1: only thing I ever eat.
0: It's
1: tacos,
0: not quite like
1: salsa.
0: That.
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0: Northern Arizona's new country leader, Colt Country 107.5, funny yearbook signatures. So school's pretty much over for everyone at this point. That last day is always kind of fun. You get together with your friends or schoolmates and, hey, you want to sign my yearbook? Yeah, I'll sign your yearbook. And most of them, you know, like, have a great summer or, you know, it's so great hanging out with you this year.
1: Yeah.
0: Real nice positive things. But sometimes you get a little funny signature in there. So here's some of the ones that we found. Stay cool.
1: Oh.
0: Don't ever change unless you're weird.
1: Oh, gosh. Okay, I wondered where that was going because that seemed like such the standard.
0: Stay cool, you
1: stay
0: see that
1: cool
0: all the time, huh?
1: Constantly.
0: I mean, I saw that all the time back when I was like in high school or middle school.
1: Mm-hmm.
0: That one stuck. Like, it's been there for decades now. Stay cool.
1: Stay cool.
0: Have a great summer. See you tomorrow.
1: Okay. Probably not.
0: Never forget me. I already forgot you.
1: Oh, that's brutal.
0: Good luck in life. You'll need it.
1: Oh!
0: You're my best friend. Don't tell Sarah.
1: Oh, that's funny.
0: You probably wrote that in Sarah's book,
1: yes,
0: too, huh?
1: Yes.
0: Remember when we were friends? Oh, that one's kind of sad.
1: That's really sad.
0: Remember when we were friends? And now it's over.
1: Yeah.
0: You owe me $5.
1: Oh, you know what's so funny?
0: What?
1: I actually have that.
0: You do?
1: In my yearbook, but it's not. No, it wasn't that they wrote that to me. I wrote that in someone else's yearbook.
0: Because they owed you money.
1: And then, like, yes, made a copy of it. Because they owed. I had this guy, and he would constantly borrow money from me and say he'd pay me back, and he never paid me back.
0: How much did he owe you in the end?
1: Oh, a lot. But I think in the yearbook, it just said $10.
0: Okay. I signed your yearbook. You're welcome. Stay sweet, except to your brother.
1: Oh, the stay sweet that was very common, too.
0: That's kind of like the stay cool one, right? And sorry for hitting you with the dodgeball. Carly was so scared of dodgeball.
1: Oh, man. I was like, so many people should have written that in my yearbook.
0: Mayor's husband, Chase, is that guy. So that guy who leaves one chip in a bag and then puts it back in the pantry, that kind of guy, and he goes way farther than that. Deal breakers on the way.
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The heat will continue to build over the next couple of days. In Flagstaff today, sunny skies, the high 86. The record is 89, set back in 1990. Clear tonight in 49, sunny tomorrow, and a high of 87. In Cottonwood today, sunny, the high 101. Clear tonight, 63. Prescott today, sunny, the high 92. Clear tonight, with a low of 60.

0: 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Hope you're having a great day so far. 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
1: A porcupine on the loose. And it ends up with a sweet ending.
0: An exotic animal expert was called in to help capture a porcupine. And when he caught the little guy, he discovered it was his own escaped porcupine.
1: It was his pet?
0: Yes. He's like, wait a minute. This is mine.
1: That's Hermit.
0: I didn't know you got out of your cage.
1: Hermit's like, hi, Dad. Oops, sorry.
2: 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Carly walks like a duck.
0: Yeah.
1: You don't walk, you...
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1: Oh, you are?
0: But the truth is, I have two left feet. Yeah.
1: She waddles.
0: Mm-hmm.
2: Carly on Rick.
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1: Oh.
0: It's true. You're the guy that, like, chats up the people in the elevator.
1: Yeah.
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1: I like people.
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1: Thank you.
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1: Mayor's husband Chase is that guy. I'm going to let Mayor explain what that guy means. Mayor, welcome to the show. Thank you so much for calling in today.
2: Hi, thank you for having me.
1: Yeah.
0: So what's going on?
2: You know, my husband Chase, when I say he's that guy, I mean he leaves empty cartons in the kitchen, in the fridge, in the freezer.
0: No.
2: I don't get it. Like, he'll finish a bag of chips. There'll be one or two chips left.
1: Right.
2: And then I'll put the entire bag back in the pantry.
1: Yeah.
0: Okay. So they're not completely empty. Usually they've got just a little something left in there.
2: Sure.
0: I mean, yeah, not that that's
2: not
0: any
2: that
0: better.
2: It's like crumbs, or ice cream. He has finished and put the carton back in the freezer.
0: Oh, that's such a tease.
1: Because
0: you go to open
1: the
0: whole thing? You go to open that and you're just met with pure disappointment. That's terrible.
1: This is the guy that, like, he'll eat the Lucky Charms and then there's nothing but dust at the bottom of the bag.
0: And definitely not any marshmallows. No way.
1: All right. And so, the problem for you is that you get your heart set on something, you pull the box out, and it's pretty much empty. Is that the problem?
2: I mean, that's part of it. I think it's just being a good partner when it comes to keeping things tidy and clean.
1: True.
2: Like, I just don't understand.
1: True.
2: If there's one chip left, either just finish it or throw it away. But let's not keep a whole bag just sitting in there.
1: Yeah.
2: Then we
1: have
2: a bunch of mostly empty bags that are mostly trash. Like, it's driving me nuts.
1: Okay. All right. Mayor, we're going to call your husband, Chase. We will talk some sense into him. Give us just a second. We'll call Chase, and we will get him on next.
2: Okay, sounds good.
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0: Oh, hey there. Hello and good morning. It's us, Rick and Carly, Colt Country 1075. Mare is a little upset with her husband, Chase. She says he's that guy. And what she means by that guy is he's the guy that leaves one chip in the bag and puts it back in the pantry. One swallow of milk left and puts the carton back in the fridge. Says even with the ice cream, she says he put a completely empty container of ice cream back in the freezer. Her heart was set on some of that ice cream. She pulls it out completely empty. So he's that guy. Let's call Chase.
1: Hello?
2: Hi, is this Chase?
1: Yeah, speaking.
2: Hey, Chase. It's Rick and Carly.
0: Hello. Good morning, Chase.
1: Hey, good morning.
2: We do a show on the radio, Chase, so we've got you on the radio with us this morning, and
0: we got a little scenario that we wanted your help with, and your wife, Mare, she's on the show with us as well, so Chase, say hi to Mare.
1: Hi, Mare.
3: Hi, honey.
0: Is Mare short for Mary? I'm just curious.
2: Or Meredith?
0: I like that name, Mare.
3: It's short for Meredith.
0: Okay.
2: I love it.
0: For Meredith. Mayor, go ahead and explain the scenario, the situation we got with Chase here.
3: Sure. I just brought up to them that you should leave empty bags and empty cartons in the pantry in the fridge.
1: Okay. Look, I'm not much for details in the kitchen. You know, look, I'm just getting in, I'm getting out. Sometimes I happen to leave something, but it's not intentional. I'm not trying to sabotage anyone's day. It's just, you know, it happens.
0: But leaving, like, she says you leave like one chip in a bag, put the bag back, grab another bag, and then you'll leave one chip in there. She says there's a bunch of empty bags.
1: Okay, yeah, because sometimes I'm going to want that chip later.
2: Oh, come on.
0: One chip?
2: But what about her? She goes to get the chip, and then there's one left. There's not.
0: You know? she's thinking I can make some nachos or something here, and there's the one chip. Kind of sinks
1: your heart. I don't
0: know
1: why I'm not being thanked for thinking of her and leaving one chip for her so that she can at least have one.
2: No, oh boy. No.
0: Mara,
2: no.
0: You got your work cut out for you with this guy.
2: This is not quite what I expected.
0: Is it true? Okay, Chase, answer this. Mare told us that the other day she went in for ice cream. The ice cream was completely gone, and yet you still put that carton of ice cream in the freezer. How do you defend yourself with that?
1: Look, that was just a mistake on my part. I can't really defend that one.
0: Well, nobody's perfect, right?
1: You know, it just happens sometimes. Sure. You know, no biggie, just throw it away.
0: Don't you think it's disrespectful to your wife, Mare? She's trying to keep a tidy kitchen, a clean kitchen. And don't you think you could help out a little bit by just throwing that stuff away?
1: I mean, sure, of course, but it's no big deal. You know, it's just one carton. You
0: it
1: know,
0: is to her.
1: Sometimes I'm just you know, I'm on the go. I got the other things on my mind.
0: You sound like
2: obviously.
0: You don't know what to say. Yeah, go
3: it
0: ahead,
3: makes grocery shopping hard. It makes everything difficult. It takes up space in our cabinets. Like we can do better here.
0: What do you think about this, Mayor and Chase? What do you think about, like, if you create a community bag for things like cereal, chips, cookies,
2: oh,
0: you just throw it all in one
2: idea.
0: Bag.
2: That's gross.
0: Throw it all in one bag.
2: No.
0: And then that makes kind of a nice little snack later
2: no.
0: on.
2: No.
0: Do you like that idea, Chase?
1: I mean, I love that idea. That sounds amazing.
2: Mayor?
3: No.
0: Or you could do the same thing for the drinks, too. Just one carton for all, like, orange juice, milk.
2: Ew.
3: Just like a bucket of
4: flop. Northern Arizona, born and raised.
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1: Does J-Lo have a new man?
0: Savannah Guthrie went deep with her. She was not like letting J-Lo skate around this question.
1: Okay.
0: So we'll tell you the truth in Showbiz Buzz just a few minutes away.
2: 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Coincidence? They don't think so. Colt.

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2: This woman is going viral for restaurant margaritas.
1: So she is packing up several restaurant margaritas in those styrofoam food take-home containers, like, you know, the ones that are square and they're meant to hold your enchilada or whatever.
2: Oh, she just dumps it in there?
1: She dumps it in there. She even pops a straw through the top of one of them and starts drinking it.
2: When she's on the way home?
1: Yes.
2: Like driving?
1: Well, she had people with her.
2: Oh, she's in the passenger seat.
1: Lots of margaritas for the road.
2: Wow.
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1: Scott Pelley has been fired from CBS after telling off his new bosses during a meeting on Monday.
0: Boy, I've done this.
1: Oh, yes, you have.
0: And I got fired, too.
1: Yeah, same result. So Scott has been a correspondent on 60 Minutes since 2004. He anchored the CBS Evening News from 2011 to 2017. His career with CBS began way back in 1989. Well, during Monday's meeting, he confronted Nick Bilton, the new executive producer of 60 Minutes, telling him his qualifications for the job were, quote, slender. Yeah.
0: I do love it when people tell off their bosses, other people. Like, I've learned, I'm never going to do that again.
1: I sure hope not. He also complained that the new editor-in-chief of CBS News was murdering 60 Minutes. That's what he said about her.
0: You're bad.
1: Yeah.
0: You guys are horrible. I don't know who let you in the building.
1: He said she was brought in to kill it, and she's doing exactly that. So he was fired for cause after he tried and failed to find common ground. He also accused Pelley of hijacking Monday's meeting. That's what the boss said. And he's gone.
0: Wow, that's interesting. Been there that long.
1: Yeah.
0: One incident. Can he chalk it up to like a bad mental day or something like that?
1: You tried to do that. That didn't work. Did not work.
0: They don't care.
1: No. Kristen Cavallari says that she ran into a tricky dude that she went on a couple dates with about 4 years ago. And she said the dates were great. And then on the second one, they got a suite at the Beverly Hills Hotel. They swam all day. They took showers separately. And then they were dining on the patio. And this is where he made his move. Kristen says he started talking about body insecurities. And then he shared that he has a mole on his baby maker, which he wanted to show her.
0: What? His baby maker?
1: Yeah.
0: I've never heard anybody call it that.
1: That's what she called it.
0: Oh.
1: So, he showed it to her, and she's like, I don't see any mole. And he's like, you have to look closer.
0: What are we talking about?
1: Yeah.
0: What? She stopped at that point,
1: she
0: right?
1: She did. She was like, nothing happened, but I'm pretty sure he tells all the girls about this supposed mole. She didn't name the guy. She claims she never went public about dating him, so we'll never be able to figure out who he is.
0: I want to know.
1: I know. I do, too. Jennifer Lopez and Brett Goldstein shut down rumors that they're dating in a very awkward exchange on the Today Show. So rumors started after J-Lo named Brett as her best on-screen kiss in a previous interview.
0: Wow.
1: They star together in the romantic comedy Office Romance, which comes out on Friday on Netflix. I totally want to watch it. Savannah Guthrie confronted them about the rumors, and J-Lo responded, there's never a time when I'm seen with somebody or working with somebody where they don't try to put me with that person. Well,
0: sure.
1: That wasn't enough for Savannah. She's like, okay, but I'll just say, because I'm me and you know me, that was not an answer. And so J-Lo responded, that was not an answer. It was an answer. It happens all the time. Doesn't make it true. Savannah's like,
0: is that a yes or a no, J-Lo?
1: So she asked her again.
0: You go, yeah. Savannah.
1: So she says, okay, so you're not dating in real life? And J-Lo said, not dating. Brett added, correct. So I guess they're not dating.
0: She did answer finally. Then.
1: Finally, okay. But Savannah had to really try.
0: That's still a little fishy, though, don't you think?
1: Yeah,
0: it took
1: who
0: her
1: knows?
0: That long to throw the answer out there?
1: True.
0: Zadoodles or blank? And this is funny. It's coming up.
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1: Carly and I have been on this diet lately. Probably tired of us talking about it.
0: It's all we can think about.
1: It's consumed our lives.
0: Yes.
1: So we ate, I think it's called Zadoodles. What are they?
0: No, just Zoodles.
1: What is it?
0: Zoodles.
1: Oh, Zoodles.
0: Yeah, zucchini noodles.
1: It's like pretend spaghetti.
0: So yes.
1: You get some healthy type sauce, and the noodles, instead of being yummy noodles, they're...
0: It's zucchini.
1: Zucchini. So
0: they're spiraled zucchini.
1: Zadoodles. Or not, zoodles. What is it called?
0: I love that zoodles. You call them zadoodles.
1: Whatever.
0: Zoodles.
1: Anyways, okay. So that's what's for dinner. She asked her daughter, Jocelyn. She says, do you want the zoodles, or would you like me to get something else for you? Now, what do you think her answer is going to be?
0: She had a frozen pizza.
1: She's like,

0: question.
1: She's so sick of being at our house. She's like, can I just go to dad's where he has good stuff? Yeah. Not a bunch of high protein.
0: What? You don't want
1: veggies.
0: These zoodles? Look at them. Delicious. They're so amazing. Mm. What is it again? It's just squash all.
1: It's literally just zucchini spiralized. And then cooked.
0: Yeah. It's not as good as spaghetti, I'll tell you
1: not.
0: That much. Okay. Signs you have made it in life. We got that for you next.
2: Number one for morning fun.
3: 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I have it on every morning.
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0: 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Signs you have made it in life. Now, I'm going to preface this by saying, as I get older and I haven't really, quote, made it in life, I find myself justifying like, oh, these things don't really matter.
1: Like money?
0: Yes.
1: They do. That's one of my signs.
0: Don't you have to have money. Though, like, signs you've made it in life should include having a good marriage or
1: having a good relationship, like with your family, your kids, or maybe even close friends. Yes.
0: Right. Or, you know, your kids entering adulthood and they're in a good spot.
1: Yeah. They don't have to beg you for money every week.
0: Yeah.
1: They make more money than you do.
0: That's your
1: they're
0: kids.
1: They're doing fine. That is my kids. Yes.
0: These are more of the modern status symbol type of you made it in life things.
1: Okay.
0: So, backyard with an outdoor kitchen.
1: Ah, yeah. Mm-hmm. I've always been jealous of people that have that.
0: Or like the outdoor pizza ovens that are built in.
1: I mean, I guess I'm not a big jealous person.
0: I like that about you.
1: It's something that, like, when I am at somebody's house and they have that, I like it. I'm like, oh, yeah, this would be kind of cool to have. They got, like, a big screen TV out there. You can watch the football game.
0: Now, I will say, we have some friends that have an outdoor pizza oven. We went over to their place and enjoyed it.
1: Yeah.
0: And then we went back, like, a year later, and we said, do you use your pizza oven all the time? They're like, oh, we haven't used it since you guys were here.
1: So, that's how life goes.
0: Yeah. An electric vehicle.
1: Oh, that's true.
0: A little bougie.
1: A little pricey.
0: Designer clothing.
1: Yeah, I've always wanted designer clothing.
0: Yeah, me too. A walk-in closet.
1: Yes.
0: We technically have that. It's just not a large walk-in closet.
1: It's a very small. We have a step-in closet. You can step in, about it.
0: Yes.
1: No walking.
0: True.
1: There's no room for walking.
0: We're not walking around in there.
1: No.
0: Designer shoes. That goes with the clothing pretty much. A hot tub or pool.
1: Hey, we've got a hot tub.
0: We do have a hot tub. I mean, it's like small, cheap hot tub, but hey, qualifies.
1: There is no such thing as a cheap hot tub.
0: Yes, there is.
1: No, there isn't. I don't think, like, this day and age, can you get a hot tub for less than 10 grand? I doubt
0: ours was less than 10 grand.
1: Yeah, but you bought it years ago.
0: Okay.
1: And it was close to 10 grand. It was like 9 grand.
0: No, it was 7,500.
1: Yeah.
0: Okay. I want this, an at-home sauna.
1: An at-home sauna, yeah.
0: Yes. I've even measured for it. I'm like, okay, we can put this in the backyard. Are we going to get it? Probably not.
1: I want the sauna, and then right next to it, I want the cold plunge.
0: Yeah.
1: So you can do that.
0: My sister has that.
1: Yeah.
0: Really cool. The latest iPhone.
1: Yeah, I never have the latest iPhone.
0: No.
1: Every time I get a new iPhone, I get the one that's a year or two old.
0: Yeah.
1: Why? You always get the new one.
0: But then I hang on to it for a while.
1: That's true.
0: So occasionally I have the new one.
1: For a year.
0: Yeah, for a year.
1: I think that's about how long they last, right?
0: A luxury handbag. If I won the lottery, that's probably something I would buy, like a Gucci bag.
1: Sure.
0: Just to say I made it.
1: $50,000 for a bag. No,
0: no
1: problem.
0: It's like $5,000, but still. And the number one sign you made it in life, a high-end watch.
1: Yeah, I'm not a watch wearer, so
0: no.
1: I don't think
0: I
1: I'll
0: do,
1: ever
0: like,
1: do that.
0: I like that the watch has had a resurgence.
1: Yeah,
0: like
1: it has.
0: Old school watches.
1: So a watch now is just kind of like a necklace or a ring because you don't need to see the time, right?
0: No.
1: That's on your phone.
0: Exactly.
1: All right.
0: There you go.
1: Status. We need some status. Okay, which one of you is the interpreter? Like if you're telling a story, I'm talking about like in your relationship.
0: Yeah.
1: And you're telling a story and the other person keeps guessing how it's going to go and they keep interrupting. Which one is that you or is it the other person? He said, she said, coming. Hang on.
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20: The heat will continue to build over the next couple of days in Flagstaff. Today, sunny skies, the high 86. The record is 89. Sit back in 1990. Clear tonight in 49. Sunny tomorrow and a high of 87. In Cottonwood today, sunny, the high 101. Clear tonight, 63. Prescott today, sunny, the high 92. Clear tonight with a low of 60.

0: It's Northern Arizona's new country leader, Colt Country 1075, a woman who banned herself, ended up winning big time.
1: So she has a gambling problem. She had banned herself from Pennsylvania casinos for life.
0: Okay, so she can't go in there.
1: Right. Anyway,
0: she snuck
1: broke
0: in.
1: Her own rule.
0: She broke her own rule, and what happened?
1: And she was escorted out after winning a jackpot.
0: So did she get the winnings then?
1: Yeah, she did. She won a jackpot. And then she was like, I'm not supposed to be in here. Can you please
0: escort me out?
1: Yeah.
0: Okay.
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0: Good morning. 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
1: I appreciate you locking us in this morning. Rick, Carly, and Mary's just joined us for the best part of the show. You're here at the perfect time. It's called He Said, She Said. Mary throws out a question, and we attack that question. What do we have today, Mary?
2: Okay, which one of you is the interpreter? Like, if you're telling a story and they're guessing how it's going to go, or they keep predicting?
3: Rick.
1: Well, no, I think there's multiple levels to that question. I think Carly is worse at interrupting.
0: Yes, but that's not interpreting.
1: Is it not?
0: Interpreting and interrupting are two different things, Rick.
2: They sound kind of similar.
1: No, because you're interrupting so that you can interpret or get in the conversation. Now, I will say, I'm the absolute worst at predicting what people are going to say.
0: Yes.
1: I'm the worst.
0: Or when you're watching a movie, he'll be like, he kind of treats you like you're about five. Did you know this is what's happening right now? And then see, this is going on over here. And I'm like, I'm watching it.
2: I know.
1: I'm trying to engage with you while watching the movie. Have a good conversation, too.
0: Okay.
1: My dad, when I grew up, when I was a little kid, I used to always, my dad would say something, and I'd be like, I know. I'd interrupt him and say, I know, like I knew where he was going. And then he'd go, you know, huh? What do you know? And he'd make me feel like an idiot.
0: Mm.
1: And you'd think that.
2: 'Cause he'd say, I know, all the time.
1: Yeah, because I'd say that all the time. And you'd think that I would learn, but I still do it.
0: Yeah.
1: 54 years old, and I know.
2: I always ask questions, like, I'm like, da-da-da-da, like, are they doing that in the movie? And they're always like, I'm watching it with you. I don't know yet. Like, going 10 steps ahead.
0: Rick does that,
2: that's
0: too.
2: That's my thing. I'm like, I'm watching it the same time you are, so I don't have the answer to that.
1: Because
2: my brain is going, like, to the end of the movie, you know?
0: See, and I don't do that. I just immerse myself in the movie. So even, like, a dumb rom-com, I get it's predictable. I don't want to think about that. I just want to enjoy the movie.
1: I always tell her how it's going to end.
0: Yeah, he's always telling me
2: I'm too ADHD.
0: I'm like,
2: this is going to happen, then that.
0: Yes, that's how.
2: I can't focus.
1: That's what
0: you guys should be together.
1: I'm always like, that guy's going to die.
0: Yeah.
1: That girl's going to end up with this guy over here.
2: Yep.
1: And it's 99% of the time I'm right.
2: Yep. I wish it. Good intuition.
0: Mary is the female version of you.
2: I don't know if I like that.
0: It's so true.
1: That's a compliment. That's a big compliment for you, Mary.
0: Okay.
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0: Northern Arizona's new country leader, Colt Country 107.5. A 41-year-old man named James was arrested after he broke into an office building. He wasn't alone. He brought his girlfriend's 11-year-old daughter to help him out.
1: Ooh, he did.
0: Yep. When cops showed up, James was in an equipment room where he had instructed the girl to hold the flashlight for him while he cut out some copper wiring.
1: It's nice that he's involving the girl, you know, bonding moments.
0: Totally. He was stealing it to resell it later.
1: Sure.
0: James was charged with burglary and corruption of minors, among other things.
1: Well, what did she get charged with?
0: Nothing. She's 11.
1: Well, come on. 11, you know what you're doing.
0: No.
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1: Potato salad is no longer popular as a summer food. 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

0: Morning, hope you're having a great day so far. 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Summer picnic foods are changing in popularity. So here are the top items that are the new favorites for summer.
1: Okay.
0: Olives.
1: Olives?
0: Yeah.
1: What?
0: Flatbreads and breadsticks.
1: Okay.
0: Hummus, which I know is not one of your favorite foods.
1: I don't like hummus just because of the name.
0: That's I know.
1: Weird, but hummus.
0: I know, but you should try it. Gross. It's good.
1: I've tried it before.
0: Mm. Halloumi, that is a Mediterranean cheese that can be grilled.
1: This all sounds like a charcuterie board type stuff.
0: It is. Salami and prosciutto also making the cut.
1: Mm.
0: So it is very charcuterie.
1: Yeah, you had a glass of wine. You got the sun shining, beautiful trees and a breeze. Yeah, that's perfect.
0: Here are some of the summer food items that are failing.
1: Okay.
0: Spam.
1: Yeah, I've never liked spam anyways.
0: The little cocktail sausages.
1: Oh, those cute little sausages are going by the wayside.
0: Yeah. Cheap potato chips. If you get potato chips, you got to get like the bougie potato chips.
1: Like the Ruffles, or they're thick and you got the ridges on it. You can't, the cheap greasy ones, no way.
0: Mm-mm. Cheddar cheese slices and potato salad on the decline.
1: Okay.
0: New research from the Conference Board says that 69% of American workers are satisfied with their jobs overall, which is kind of surprising.
1: Yeah, that's the majority of us. Okay, that's good.
0: It's the highest level since the organization began tracking back in 1987. Job satisfaction has climbed steadily for 16 consecutive years since reaching a low of 43% back in 2010. That was after the Great Recession.
1: Mm.
0: It's worth pointing out that the satisfaction gains are concentrated among higher income workers, men, and workers confident in AI's impact on their careers. So they don't feel threatened by AI. They're making good money.
1: Well, of course they're happy.
0: Right.
1: What about the rest of us?
0: So, you know, just keep that in mind.
1: Okay.
0: There was an orchestra performance of La La Land in Australia. And during a break, the keyboardist was too sick to continue. So the conductor asked the audience, is anyone an amazing sight reader? Well, a 21-year-old student named Sterling Nassa raised his hand. He was brought down, played out the rest of the show with the orchestra, and he says that the experience gave him the confidence to pursue music professionally. Video from that now going viral.
1: That's pretty cool.
0: Huh? That is kind of cool, huh?
1: Big thank you for hanging out with us this morning. Of course, just like every morning, the podcast is up and ready to go. Just in case you took a little bathroom break or you missed something on the show, we got the podcast for you. Search Rick and Carly. That's where you'll find it online. 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

0: Northern Arizona's new country leader, Cold Country 107.5, George Burge, and Ride, Ride, Ride. How you doing? It's Jennifer Grant. It's Thursday. Tomorrow's Friday. And then the weekend ahead. Time for the latest in country music news. It is time for your Nashville news. Well, Ella Langley has become one of the biggest names in country music right now. She opened up in a recent interview about how she's navigating her newfound fame. She said, quote, "I think my whole life I've really dedicated it to this craft and doing this job. 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It's just finding my footing in this new life that I have, where so many people care about what I'm doing. All my songs are written from such a genuine place, and they are so personal to me." Nashville News, weekdays 10:15, 1:15, here on Cold Country 107.5.
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0: You're home for Brick and Carly in the morning. It's Cold Country 107.5. That's Jason Aldean. And don't tell on me. Well, Cal Ranch, oh, they are stepping up during the month of June. They've got all kinds of things going on during the month of June. 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

SED, Sedona, Flagstaff, and Prescott. If you firmly believe Little Mud on the Tires is the definition of a perfect Northern Arizona Saturday night, you're a card-carrying member of the Colt Herd. You're riding the Colt. 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

You're home for Brick and Carly in the morning. It's Cold Country 107.5, just past 11. I'm Jennifer Grant with Eric Church. Drink in my hand, you're riding the Colts.

0: Northern Arizona's new country leader, Cool Country 107.5, Luke Holmes, and Be By You. Well, my name is Jennifer Grant. It is Thursday. Tomorrow's Friday. Get the weekend ahead. I hope you have something fun and amazing planned, even if fun and amazing is sitting on the sofa, eating a pizza, and then taking a nap. That's pretty amazing. Today, National Hug Your Cat Day, but do that carefully. Some cats are cool with it. Some cats aren't. And my personal favorite, because I am from Wisconsin, National Cheese Day. Yes.
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17: In Cottonwood this afternoon, sunny and hot, the high 101. Clear tonight, the low 63. Sunny tomorrow, the high 102. Chino Valley this afternoon, sunny 92. Dipping to 60 tonight, sunny tomorrow at 93. In Flagstaff, sunny this afternoon, the high 86. The record is 89. Back in 1990. Down to 49 tonight, sunny tomorrow, the high 87.

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I'm Jennifer Grant. Jason LD now, trouble with the heartbreak. You're riding the colts.

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10: In Cottonwood this afternoon, sunny and hot, the high 101. Clear tonight, the low 63. Sunny tomorrow, the high 102. Chino Valley this afternoon, sunny 92. Dipping to 60 tonight, sunny tomorrow at 93. In Flagstaff, sunny this afternoon, the high 86. The record is 89. Back in 1990. Down at 49 tonight, sunny tomorrow, the high 87.

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I'm Jennifer Grant inside the All Request Country Star Cafe with Cody Johnson. The fall. It's

0: on for Rick and Carly in the morning. It's Cool Country 107.5. Ella Langley, and I can't love you anymore. 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
1: KSED, Sedona, Flagstaff, and Prescott. 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

Northern Arizona's new country leader, Cold Country 107.5, just past 1 o'clock. I'm Jennifer Grant with Luke Holmes. She got the best of me. You're riding the colt.

0: You're home for Rick and Carly in the morning. It's Cool Country 107.5. Chris Jansen, me and a beer. All right. Well, my name is Jennifer Grant. Time for a little country music news. And it's time for some Nashville news. Ella Langley has become like the biggest name in country music right now. The biggest name. And she just opened up in a recent interview about how she is navigating all this newfound fame. She said, quote, "I think my whole life I've really dedicated it to this craft and doing this job. And now that I'm up here and experiencing this, I'm also excited about settling down one day and pursuing the human version of my life. It's just finding my footing in this new life that I have where so many people care about what I'm doing. All my songs are written from such a genuine place and they are so personal to me." Nashville News, weekdays 10:15, 1:15 here on Cold Country 107.5.
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15: In Cottonwood this afternoon, sunny and hot, the high 101. Clear tonight, the low 63. Sunny tomorrow, the high 102. Chino Valley this afternoon, sunny 92. Dipping to 60 tonight, sunny tomorrow at 93. In Flagstaff, sunny this afternoon, the high 86. The record is 89. Back in 1990. Down to 49 tonight, sunny tomorrow, the high 87.

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0: You're home for Brick and Carly in the morning. It's Cold Country 107.5. Morgan Wallen, don't wait. So, later tonight, as we do every weeknight, 6 to 10, Backstage Country with Elena, right? Well, you know that every week she's got a new special guest host, right? Well, this week, Riley Green is hanging out. It's a good time. So, check it out for yourself tonight. Backstage Country with Elena and Riley Green kicks off at 6, right here on Cold Country.
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0: 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It's Cold Country 107.5. Leaving it with Sam Hunt, Body Like a Back Road. 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
3: 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I'd like to tell you a little bit about the manager of our Flagstaff store. Her name is Christine, and she first came to Flag in 2017. She grew up in rural Minnesota on a small farm and has a deep love for animals, especially horses. She has 35 years of retail management and construction and is an avid equestrian who has barrel raced, team penned, and is currently riding endurance and trails on her Arabian Cross mare. Stop by and say hi to Christine at our store on Steve's Boulevard. Good enough just isn't.
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